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1: Here's your WLRV weather forecast for Southwest Virginia. I'm Kelly Wild. For the rest of the morning, chance of showers and thunderstorms, a low of 62. As we head into the day, showers possible, thunderstorm, high of 75. Showers possible, thunderstorm tonight, a low of 62. Tuesday, showers, thunderstorms are possible. Look for a high of 78. Tuesday night, showers likely, possibly a thunderstorm, a low of 63. Wednesday is a chance of showers and thunderstorms at a high of 77. Thanks for listening to your weather source for Southwest Virginia, WLRV.

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1: Here's your WLRV weather forecast for Southwest Virginia. I'm Kelly Wild. For the rest of the morning, chance of showers and thunderstorms, a low of 62. As we head into the day, showers possible, thunderstorm, high of 75. Showers possible, thunderstorm tonight, a low of 62. Tuesday, showers, thunderstorms are possible. Look for a high of 78. Tuesday night, showers likely, possibly a thunderstorm, a low of 63. Wednesday is a chance of showers and thunderstorms and a high of 77. 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
1: Then Jesus' mother and brothers came to him and could not approach him because of the crowd. And it was told him by some who said, "Your mother and your brothers are standing outside, desiring to see you." But he answered and said to them, "My mother and my brothers are those who hear the word of God and do it."

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1: Here's your WLRV weather forecast for Southwest Virginia. I'm Kelly Wild. For the rest of the morning, chance of showers and thunderstorms, a low of 62. As we head into the day, showers possible, thunderstorm, high of 75. Showers possible, thunderstorm tonight, a low of 62. Tuesday, showers, thunderstorms are possible. Look for a high of 78. Tuesday night, showers likely, possibly a thunderstorm, a low of 63. Wednesday is a chance of showers and thunderstorms and a high of 77. Thanks for listening to your weather source for Southwest Virginia, WLRV.

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1: Here's your WLRV weather forecast for Southwest Virginia. I'm Eli, the weather guy. Overnight, partly cloudy with a low around 60. On Saturday, partly sunny with a high near 84. Partly cloudy on Saturday night with the low around 62. Wrapping up your weekend on Sunday, 40% chance of showers, possible thunderstorms, mainly after 2 p.m. Otherwise, partly sunny with a high near 86. 30% chance of showers and thunderstorms on Sunday night, mainly before 8 p.m. Otherwise, mostly cloudy with the low around 66. 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
1: Here's your WLRV weather forecast for Southwest Virginia. I'm Eli, the weather guy. Overnight, partly cloudy with a low around 60. On Saturday, partly sunny with a high near 84. Partly cloudy on Saturday night with the low around 62. Wrapping up your weekend on Sunday, 40% chance of showers, possible thunderstorms, mainly after 2 p.m. Otherwise, partly sunny with a high near 86. 30% chance of showers and thunderstorms on Sunday night, mainly before 8 p.m. Otherwise, mostly cloudy with the low around 66. 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
1: Here's your WLRV weather forecast for Southwest Virginia. I'm Eli, the weather guy. Overnight, partly cloudy with a low around 60. On Saturday, partly sunny with a high near 84. Partly cloudy on Saturday night with the low around 62. Wrapping up your weekend on Sunday, 40% chance of showers, possible thunderstorms, mainly after 2 p.m. Otherwise, partly sunny with a high near 86. 30% chance of showers and thunderstorms on Sunday night, mainly before 8 p.m. Otherwise, mostly cloudy with the low around 66. 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
1: Here's your WLRV weather forecast for Southwest Virginia. I'm Eli, the weather guy. Overnight, partly cloudy with a low around 60. On Saturday, partly sunny with a high near 84. Partly cloudy on Saturday night with the low around 62. Wrapping up your weekend on Sunday, 40% chance of showers, possible thunderstorms, mainly after 2 p.m. Otherwise, partly sunny with a high near 86. 30% chance of showers and thunderstorms on Sunday night, mainly before 8 p.m. Otherwise, mostly cloudy with the low around 66. 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
1: Here's your WLRV weather forecast for Southwest Virginia. I'm Mark Winston. A 30% chance of showers and thunderstorms today after 2. Partly sunny with a high near 85. Tonight, showers and thunderstorms are likely before 1. Then a slight chance of showers after 4. Mostly cloudy with low around 66. Tomorrow, showers are likely with thunderstorms also possible after 2. Partly sunny with a high near 82. Tomorrow night, a chance of showers and thunderstorms. Mostly cloudy with low around 66. And on Wednesday, showers are likely, then showers and possibly a thunderstorm after 11 with a high near 83. Thanks for listening to your weather source for Southwest Virginia, WLRV.

0: Two little lines I heard one day, traveling along life's busy way, bringing conviction to my heart, and from my mind would not depart. Only one life, 'twill soon be past. Only what's done for Christ will last. Only one life, yes, only one. Soon will its fleeting hours be done. Then in that day my Lord to meet and stand before his judgment seat. Only one life, the still small voice, gently pleads for a better choice, bidding my selfish aims to leave and to God's holy will to cleave. Only one life, a few brief years, each with its burdens, hopes, and tears, each with its days I must fulfill, living for self or in his will. When this bright world would tempt me sore, when Satan would a victory score, when self would seek to have its way, then help me, Lord, with joy to say, only one life, 'twill soon be past. Only what's done for Christ will last. Give me, Father, a purpose deep, in joy or sorrow, thy word to keep, faithful and true, whate'er the strife, pleasing thee in my daily life. Oh, let my love with fervor burn, and from the world now let me turn, living for thee and thee alone, bringing thee pleasure on thy throne. Only one life, yes, only one. Now let me say, thy will be done. And when at last I hear the call, I know I'll say, 'twas worth it all.
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WLRV weather forecast for Southwest Virginia. I'm Mark Winston. A 30% chance of showers and thunderstorms today after 2. Partly sunny with a high near 85. Tonight, showers and thunderstorms are likely before 1. Then a slight chance of showers after 4. Mostly cloudy with low around 66. Tomorrow, showers are likely with thunderstorms also possible after 2. Partly sunny with a high near 82. Tomorrow night, a chance of showers and thunderstorms. Mostly cloudy with low around 66. And on Wednesday, showers are likely, then showers and possibly a thunderstorm after 11 with a high near 83. 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

After the book of Ephesians, the Bible says this: "Put on the whole armor of God, that ye may be able to stand against the wiles of the devil. Above all, taking the shield of faith, wherewith ye shall be able to quench all the fiery darts of the wicked. Take the helmet of salvation, and the sword of the Spirit, which is the word of God."

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1: Here's your WLRV weather forecast for Southwest Virginia. I'm Mark Winston. A 30% chance of showers and thunderstorms today after 2. Partly sunny with a high near 85. Tonight, showers and thunderstorms are likely before 1. Then a slight chance of showers after 4. Mostly cloudy with low around 66. Tomorrow, showers are likely with thunderstorms also possible after 2. Partly sunny with a high near 82. Tomorrow night, a chance of showers and thunderstorms. Mostly cloudy with low around 66. And on Wednesday, showers are likely, then showers and possibly a thunderstorm after 11 with a high near 83. Thanks for listening to your weather source for Southwest Virginia, WLRV.

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1: Here's your WLRV weather forecast for Southwest Virginia. I'm Mark Winston. A 30% chance of showers and thunderstorms today after 2. Partly sunny with a high near 85. Tonight, showers and thunderstorms are likely before 1. Then a slight chance of showers after 4. Mostly cloudy with low around 66. Tomorrow, showers are likely with thunderstorms also possible after 2. Partly sunny with a high near 82. Tomorrow night, a chance of showers and thunderstorms. Mostly cloudy with low around 66. And on Wednesday, showers are likely, then showers and possibly a thunderstorm after 11 with a high near 83. 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
2: Welcome to Because of Calvary, ministry of the Calvary Baptist Church in Portsmouth, Ohio. 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Ephesians chapter 5, the Apostle Paul is instructing this church how to be a follower of God. And he tells them of those who do not have a place in the kingdom of God in verse number 5. The Bible says, "For this ye know, that no whoremonger, nor unclean person, nor covetous man who is an idolater, hath any inheritance in the kingdom of God." We may read this verse and see that we may be guilty of one of these sins. We wonder, will we ever have a place in the kingdom of God because of our past? I point out to you that in Jesus Christ, each one of us becomes a new creature. And now that we are a new creature, we are no longer guilty of those things because we have put on the Lord Jesus Christ. He took all of our guilt for us. He became sin for us and died in our place. And so we may have all of those things, but because of Christ, we've been given a second chance. So until we meet again, may God bless you as you go.
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1: Here's your WLRV weather forecast for Southwest Virginia. I'm Mark Winston. A 30% chance of showers and thunderstorms today after 2. Partly sunny with a high near 85. Tonight, showers and thunderstorms are likely before 1. Then a slight chance of showers after 4. Mostly cloudy with low around 66. Tomorrow, showers are likely with thunderstorms also possible after 2. Partly sunny with a high near 82. Tomorrow night, a chance of showers and thunderstorms. Mostly cloudy with low around 66. And on Wednesday, showers are likely, then showers and possibly a thunderstorm after 11 with a high near 83. 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
2: 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Today's Light for Your Pathway comes from Proverbs chapter 8. Doth not wisdom cry, and understanding put forth her voice? She standeth in the top of the high places, by the way in the places of the paths. She crieth at the gates, at the entry of the city, at the coming in at the doors. Unto you, O men, I call, and my voice is to the sons of man. O ye simple, understand wisdom, and ye fools, be ye of an understanding heart. Hear, for I will speak of excellent things, and the opening of my lips shall speak right things. For my mouth shall speak truth, and wickedness is an abomination to my lips. All the words of my mouth are in righteousness. There is nothing froward or perverse in them. They are all plain to him that understandeth, and right to them that find knowledge. Receive my instruction and not silver, and knowledge rather than choice gold. For wisdom is better than rubies, and all the things that may be desired are not to be compared to it. I, wisdom, dwell with prudence, and find out knowledge of witty inventions. The fear of the Lord is to hate evil, pride, and arrogance.

0: See, and the evil way in the froward mouth do I hate. Counsel is mine, and sound wisdom. I am understanding. I have strength. By me kings reign, and princes decree justice. By me princes rule, and nobles, even all the judges of the earth. I love them that love me, and those that seek me early shall find me. Riches and honor are with me, yea, durable riches and righteousness. My fruit is better than gold, yea, than fine gold, and my revenue than choice silver. I lead in the way of righteousness, in the midst of the paths of judgment, that I may cause those that love me to inherit substance, and I will fill their treasures. The Lord possessed me in the beginning of his way, before his works of old. I was set up from everlasting, from the beginning, or ever the earth was. When there were no depths, I was brought forth, when there were no fountains abounding with water. Before the mountains were settled, before the hills was I brought forth. While as yet he had not made the earth, nor the fields, nor the highest part of the dust of the world. When he prepared the heavens, I was there. When he set a compass upon the face of the depth. When he established the clouds above, when he strengthened the fountains of the deep. When he gave to the sea his decree, that the waters should not pass his commandment. When he appointed the foundations of the earth. Then I was by him, as one brought up with him. And I was daily his delight, rejoicing always before him, rejoicing in the habitable part of the earth. And my delights were with the sons of men. Now, therefore, hearken unto me, O ye children, for blessed are they that keep my ways. Hear instruction, and be wise, and refuse it not. Blessed is the man that heareth me, watching daily at my gates, waiting at the posts of my doors. For whoso findeth me findeth life, and shall obtain favor of the Lord. But he that sinneth against me wrongeth his own soul. All they that hate me love death. We trust that the power of God's Word on today's edition of Light for Your Pathway was a blessing. Tune in again to Light for Your Pathway.
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1: Here's your WLRV weather forecast for Southwest Virginia. I'm Mark Winston. A 30% chance of showers and thunderstorms today after 2. Partly sunny with a high near 85. Tonight, showers and thunderstorms are likely before 1. Then a slight chance of showers after 4. Mostly cloudy with low around 66. Tomorrow, showers are likely with thunderstorms also possible after 2. Partly sunny with a high near 82. Tomorrow night, a chance of showers and thunderstorms. Mostly cloudy with low around 66. And on Wednesday, showers are likely, then showers and possibly a thunderstorm after 11 with a high near 83. Thanks for listening to your weather source for Southwest Virginia, WLRV.

0: When most people think of the Old Testament tabernacle, they picture an ancient tent, distant and unfamiliar, something that feels far removed from everyday life. But what if that sacred structure was actually designed by God to point us directly to everything we have in Jesus Christ? In this study, Fully Furnished, Finding All You Need in Christ, Scott invites us to step inside the tabernacle and discover that every detail, from the altar to the mercy seat, was a divine preview of the Savior to come. Let's join Scott now.
1: My wife loves light fixtures, and I remember when we were building our house, one of the big deals was just picking out the exact right fixture for every room. Well, when God constructed the tabernacle as a meeting place for His people, He instructed that there be one light fixture, and only one, in the holy place. It is known now as the golden candlestand, and that particular piece was the only piece of furniture in the tabernacle that was radiating light, illuminating everything else, and like every other piece of furniture, it points us to the Lord Jesus Christ. And why is that? Because the Lord Jesus Christ is the light. In fact, that golden candlestand had a great deal of symbolism in every way. And I think we must begin with the most obvious, and that is that it points us to the beautiful, perfect light of the Lord Jesus Christ. Now, let me read just a little bit to you from the book of Exodus again. Exodus chapter number 25. We read, beginning in verse number 31, "Thou shalt make a candlestick of pure gold." Now, I don't know what that means to you, but gold, of course, in every generation is valuable. But it is believed that this particular candlestand would have been about 75 pounds of pure gold. This

0: is just a reminder of the immense value and the absolute purity and glory and beauty of the Lord Jesus Christ. And when you come to the New Testament, John really just picks up right where Moses left off when he begins writing about the nature of Christ. In John chapter 1 and verse number 7, we read that John, that is John the Baptist, came for a witness to bear witness of the light, capital L, that all men through him might believe. He was not that light, but was sent to bear witness of that light. That was the true light which lighteth every man that cometh into the world. Now, who is that light? Who is the true light? Well, that's the Lord Jesus Christ. And John chapter 1 really reveals to us the light that Jesus gives to every man, because it says he lights every man that comes into the world. Let me tell you what that doesn't mean. It doesn't mean that everybody is a Christian. It doesn't mean that everybody's a believer, that everybody ultimately is going to get to heaven when they leave this world. It rather refers to the fact that every good thing in this world, every good thing we enjoy in this life, every good thing, every common grace that even unregenerate men enjoy is because of the goodness and the beauty of the Creator, who is the Lord Jesus Christ. Remember Colossians says that all things were made by Him and for Him, and without Him was not anything made that was made. We live in a world that is contrast of light and darkness. In fact, from the very beginning, Genesis chapter 1, in the natural realm, God divided the light from the darkness. We also live in a world spiritually of great contrast. There is great darkness in our world. That's sin. That is man. That is Satan. But, praise God, we also live in a world of much beauty, of great light. And every good thing, if you follow it back upstream, leads you to the fountainhead of God. Every blessing comes from the ultimate blesser, and every light comes from the one who is the true light. Now, John goes on, same book, different chapter, come to John chapter number 8, because not only is the Lord Jesus Christ the light that every man has in the sense of blessing and good things, he is also the light that every man needs. You see, it's not enough to simply know him as Creator. You must know him as your Savior. And that's why the Bible says, John chapter 8, verse number 12, then spake Jesus unto them, saying, I am the light of the world. He that followeth me shall not walk in darkness, but shall have the light of life. Do you hear that beautiful expression, the light of life? Did you know it's possible to live in this world, to enjoy every beauty, every good thing, and yet miss the light of life? To spiritually walk in darkness? That's what happens when people reject Christ. He goes on, John chapter 9, verse number 5, as long as I'm in the world, I am the light of the world. And again, same book, John chapter number 12, verse number 46. I love these divine messianic repetitions for us. Jesus says, I am come a light into the world, that whosoever believeth on me should not abide in darkness. So, dear listener, I can tell you with absolute certainty today, no matter who you are, you've enjoyed some blessing. No matter how bad you may have it, and every good thing, you can thank God for that. The very breath in your body at this moment, the ability to hear what I'm saying at this moment, all of that is a gift from Almighty God. But what you ultimately need is the light that only comes through believing on the Lord Jesus Christ as your personal Savior. And so that golden candlestand, that beautiful pure gold illumination in the tabernacle points us to the one who is the light of all who come into the world, and himself the light of the world, and the only one who can give you the light of life. Now, this is very important. The golden candlestand burned at all times. The priest's job was to keep the wick trimmed and the lamp burning. Well, I want you to know that our Lord Jesus Christ is constantly shining. Sometimes in a world of darkness, sometimes in situations where the shadows fall, we think, oh, it's dark, it's not good. But I want you to know that beyond the veil, behind the clouds, the sun is still shining. The light is still glowing. The fire is still burning because this is our Lord Jesus Christ. And when God said, let there be light in creation, and there was light and it was very good, you can know that that same God has authority over all things. And at the right moment, God will say, let there be light in your life, and the light will shine again. And the moment of salvation is the ultimate of that. The moment you believe on the Lord Jesus Christ, God himself says, let there be light, and the light comes on in your soul. And suddenly there is an understanding. There is beauty, and there is joy that you do not have when you walk in darkness. And can I just pause and say a word to someone who may be listening to me right now who has enjoyed the light but is now walking in darkness? Friends, read 1 John chapter 1. If you say you walk in the light, say you love the light, say you believe in the light, but you're walking in darkness, you're living a lie. You're not living in the truth. Dear one, come back to the light. Come to the Lord Jesus today. The most miserable person in the world is not the person who's never seen light. The most miserable person in the world is the person who's seen light and now walks in darkness. And I want to tell you today that our Lord Jesus Christ is light. In him is no darkness at all. And he wants his people to walk in the light today. Will you walk in the light as he is in the light? Will you have fellowship with him and fellowship with other Christians today? This is God's intent. This is God's divine design. You don't have to live in the darkness because Jesus Christ is the light of the world. And in him, we are fully furnished. We find, even in a dark world, all we need in Christ.
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1: Here's your WLRV weather forecast for Southwest Virginia. I'm meteorologist Jim Manal. This afternoon, partly sunny with an isolated shower or thunderstorm, high 86. Widespread showers, maybe a thunderstorm this evening. Can't rule out a shower overnight, the low 82. For Tuesday, it's going to be variably cloudy with showers likely in spots of thunderstorm, high 82. Wednesday, cloud, showers, and isolated thunderstorms, high 84. Thanks for listening to your weather source for Southwest Virginia, WLRV.
2: This is the More Sure Word Broadcast, a biblical preaching outreach of Pastor Brent Logan from the Sweet Springs Baptist Church in Ardmore, Alabama. We are so glad you've joined us today. And now, let's listen in from the pulpit of Pastor Logan.
3: Would you join me in 1 Corinthians chapter 3? We continue to go through this wonderful letter trying to help the church. All of us need help. All churches need help. Thanks be unto God for the problems in Corinth that we could get help. That's a different way to look at your problems. Maybe God will do something through your problems to help even someone else. 1 Corinthians chapter 3, and I'm looking at verse 16 and 17. What a thing to write to the saints of God. He's buttered them up in the first part, and now he's getting down to where the rubber meets the road with them. 1 Corinthians chapter 3, verse 16, the Bible says, "Know ye not that ye are the temple of God, and that the Spirit of God dwell in you? If any man defile the temple of God, him shall God destroy, for the temple of God is holy, which temple ye are." God's not just wanting a temple. Many religions have that. He's wanting a certain type of temple, one that he can dwell with. In our verses that we read, he said in verse 16, "Know ye not that ye are the temple of God, and that the Spirit of God dwelleth in you? If any man defile the temple of God, him shall God destroy, for the temple of God is holy, which temple ye are." Many of you know, maybe you've studied that Old Testament temple. It was a very special place. It was a place where people of any social standing could come together and they could meet God on his terms. God, he enclosed himself and his presence in a building so they could come. Very special thing. The temple was so special to the Jews. They have no temple now. I would like to find out how a Jew would respond to that. How do you have a religion without a temple? How do you have a religion without sacrifices? How do you have a religion without a great high priest? How do you have a religion when you can't observe all the things that the Bible had, and it was all connected to that temple, and they don't have that anymore? We know why. We even saw this morning how Jesus left that temple and he declared that it was going to be destroyed. And so now, what is the temple of God? It certainly is nowhere in Israel. It's nowhere else on this planet or confined to a denomination. He says, look at your Bible. He says, ye, you see that? Ye are the temple of God. He says that twice. He says that to them in verse 16. He says again in verse 17. He tells them, ye are the temple. You're the temple. The church of Corinth was the temple. By the way, what a wonderful advanced revelation in a King James Bible, that ye. Don't ever get discouraged with the ye's and and the these and the thous. God's trying to tell you something with that. And what he's trying, now you that have been to the Bible Institute, you know when you see that why there, that ye, he's giving a plural. All of you people together are the temple. Plural. He's not speaking about them individually. Or he would have said, if he's speaking to one person, which temple thou art. So the thous, by the way, that, I don't even believe people ever spoke this way. People say, well, I don't like King James Bible because of the way it, I don't talk that way. Well, I don't think the Bible is necessarily a conversation book. It's the word of a holy God. It gives us more for, I don't think people even probably in 1611 spoke that way. But it's a way in our English language, which in some ways is deficient. I mean, when you say the word you in English, that could mean a one person. It could mean a group of people. It just is a generic word. If you just take them all out and put you, then you don't even get the context of what's being said. And the context here is very important. He says, which temple ye are. Now, when you go into chapter 6 and he starts talking about their individual bodies and the fact that the body of the believer is the temple of the Holy Ghost, that's one thing. But here he's talking about them not individually, but corporately. The church is the temple of God. Ye, all of you together. Not you by yourselves, but ye together. You know, I don't know. Maybe if I'd have lived back then and I was at the Church of Corinth, I would have said, I don't want to be a part of that. But I would be wrong. The church is not you individually. The church is corporately. It's us together. Ye are the temple of God. Look at 1 Timothy chapter 3, verse 15, a great verse that talks about probably the only verse in the Bible that calls the church the house of God. Now, we've got to be careful. We're not talking about brick and mortar. We're not talking about a building. We're talking about a group of people that have been born again by the grace of God and have come together for the same purpose and the same reason. The Bible says in 1 Timothy chapter 3 and verse number 15, but if I tarry long, that thou mayest know how thou oughtest to behave thyself in the house of God, which is the church of the living God, the pillar and ground of the truth. Here he refers to the church as the house of God. That's what they referred in the Old Testament. The temple was the house of God. It's where God dwelt and God lived. And I understand if you've been born again by the grace of God that Jesus lives in you, but there is something more, there's something bigger than just Jesus living in you. There is the house of God where he works together when we are together with him. So he calls the church of Corinth

0: the temple of God. You think about that Old Testament temple. That Old Testament temple and tabernacle, it had so many great pieces of furniture. It had a candlestick. It had a candlestick to show the light. It was in a place of curtains. You know, if you put long curtains down and you box it off, you know, it could be so dark in that holy place, you couldn't even see your hand in front of you. I mean, they had curtains and they had badger skins over top. It was so insulated that there's no windows. There was only one source of light. And that was the candlestick. Now, I know all those pieces of furniture can point to the Lord Jesus Christ, but in so many ways, they also point to the church, because the Bible said in the book of Revelation, chapter 1 and chapter 2, he talks about the seven churches, and he talks about them being candlesticks and about Jesus Christ being in the midst of those candlesticks. He says there's seven golden candlesticks in that temple over there. There was a golden candlestick, and it had light. I tell you what, when we all get together as his people, when the church is together, there is so much light that can be shown to the world. So much more than just my little light. That's why Jesus said, well, if you got a light, you don't put it under a bed, you don't put it under a bushel, you put a light on a candlestick. If you're saved by the grace of God, your life ought to be on a candlestick. It ought to be on the church. It ought to be in the temple of God. We're not supposed to shine individually. We're supposed to be shining together. That's God's purpose. It really is. That candlestick, I think of the altar of incense. The Bible talks about in the book of the Revelation that incense that goes up before the throne of God, and he says it's the prayers of the saints. The church of God, the house of God, the temple of God is a place to be a place of light. It's to be a place of prayer. Jesus said, my house is called to be a house of prayer, but he told the Jews, you made it a den of thieves. In other words, people don't come here to pray. They come in here to buy and sell and exchange and be religious. Now think about that. You know, I'm glad I can pray by myself, but I tell you what, we've seen the power of God in the prayers together of his church. We need to be a house of prayer. If we're the temple of God, if we're the house of God, if the church is the house of God, there ought to be an altar of incense there. There ought to be we need to be a praying church. We need to, amen. When we get in this other building over there, we're not going to get rid of the altar. And we're not going to get rid of altar calls, because we want this to be a continual house of prayer. And I know you can pray at your seat, and I know you can pray at home, but there's something about praying together. When they were up in the upper room with all the women, they were all praying together. And the house of God's supposed to have an altar of incense there. What else was in that house of God? There was a table in there, a table of showbread. But the bread wasn't just for show. The bread was to show. Boy, that's a great truth there. You know, when we talk about, is that a show horse? You know, we're talking about showing something. That's a weird phrase, isn't it? Show bread. But it wasn't just there for looks. That show bread, you know what happened with that show bread? They ate it. It was sustenance. It was food. It was food for the Levites, the priests of God. What does that teach us? Well, the Bible tells us that we're a royal priesthood. We come together. You know, when we come together, there ought to be bread on the table. Church is not a social club. It's a place where the bread is. It should be a house of bread. The house of God should be a house of bread where people can find the bread of life, the bread of God, every word of God. Not to just interact with people, but to feed on the word of God, on his book. Now, I can read the Bible in my house. I can listen to sermons on the internet and dial up live stream. But I'm telling you what, that ain't what it's all about. You know, I remember, man, I was in my youth. I was in some services that changed my life. And I could have sworn to you that if I could go back there, I could just touch God. It was that thick. It was that real. And you know what? Later in life, I found some of those recordings. They're on tape, you know. And I wow, that's the service that heaven came down. And we had church until midnight. People confessed their sins all over the place to each other and got right with God. And wow. And I popped that tape in there and I said, boy, I'm going to experience it again. And it wasn't on the tape.
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1: Here's your WLRV weather forecast for Southwest Virginia. I'm meteorologist Jim Minal. This afternoon, partly sunny with an isolated shower or thunderstorm, high 86. Widespread showers, maybe a thunderstorm this evening. Can't rule out a shower overnight, the low 82. For Tuesday, it's going to be variably cloudy with showers likely in spots of thunderstorm, high 82. Wednesday, cloud, showers, and isolated thunderstorms, high 84. 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
1: Here's your WLRV weather forecast for Southwest Virginia. I'm meteorologist Jim Minal. This afternoon, partly sunny with an isolated shower or thunderstorm, high 86.

0: Widespread showers may be a thunderstorm this evening. Can't rule out a shower overnight, the low 82. For Tuesday, it's going to be variably cloudy with showers likely in spots of thunderstorm, high 82. Wednesday, cloud, showers, and isolated thunderstorms, high 84. 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
1: 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But right now, let's get right into today's message, and may the Lord bless you as you listen to the Word of God. I don't always pay attention to the calendar when I'm trying to decide what to preach, but yes, I think moms are a big deal. I think Mother's Day is a big deal. Most of you probably know there was a lady named Anna Jarvis that initiated Mother's Day in 1914. Woodrow Wilson, the president, made it a national holiday in that year, and it's been a national holiday since. I think there's a lot of holidays we ought to get off the calendar. This is one I'd keep. This would be a good one to keep. Thank God for your mom. The Bible says we're to give honor to whom honor is due in Romans chapter 13. If anybody's worthy of honor, most of us would have to admit our moms are due some honor. It is one of the oldest professions known to mankind. It's one of the deepest examples of love, an unconditional love. It is one of the most powerful jobs, so they say, the hands that rock the cradle rule the world. It is one of the most revered positions, as most people revere in unbelievable ways, this woman called mom. Somebody wrote it, I don't know who, and they said at age four, when I was four, my mom can do anything. But when I was 12, I thought, well, she doesn't know everything. At 14, she doesn't know anything. At 18, mom's just really out of step. At 25, well, she knows a few things. At 35, before we decide, let's get mom's opinion. At 45, I wonder what my mom would say about this. And at 65, I sure wish I could talk to mom one more time. Sadly, it is when you have your own children that you start to appreciate your parents. Once you have your own and go through a few things and a few sleepless nights and a real difficult day or two, you start thinking, boy, I guess my mom went through this too, huh? But as we age, we realize, I think most of us do, the heavy weight or the burden that moms carry. Moms carry an unbelievable heavy weight. I'd like to say something to all of you young husbands and fathers. In your 20s and 30s, I want you to understand that in my 20s and 30s, especially my 20s, I did not appreciate the physical or the emotional turmoil that a mother goes through. As young men, for some reason, when we're strong and when we are, at least we think we are tough and all those things, we simply don't have, a comprehension of the toll motherhood takes on a female. It is a heavy weight to carry. And I thank God for the moms here today, and especially the mother of my children. Jacob's right. She always handled things extremely well. Because things can be chaotic if you're a mom. There can be some difficult days. I heard the story of this lady going through the grocery store, and she's got her little girl in the shopping cart, you know. And she's going through the store, and that little girl's just screaming, yelling every second or two. And the mother says, "Now, calm down, Ellen. Calm down, Ellen. It's going to be okay, Ellen. There's no reason to yell, Ellen. It's almost time to go home, Ellen." And she gets up to the clerk's position, and the clerk says, "Ma'am, I'm so amazed at your patience with little Ellen." And the lady said, "I'm Ellen." You ladies know exactly what I'm saying. Most everybody knows that 1 Samuel is about three men. The main characters of 1 Samuel would be Samuel and Saul and David. And that's true according to every Bible scholar or student. But the book of 1 Samuel begins not with Samuel or Saul or David, but really it begins with a great woman, a woman named Hannah. I want us to walk through this chapter, make a few comments, and then try to magnify some things that might help all of us learn from this godly mother. The Bible says in verse 1, "Now there was a certain man of," and if you can pronounce this, you're doing better than me, "Ramathaim Zophim of Mount Ephraim, and his name was Elkanah, the son of Jeroam, the son of Elihu, the son of Tohu, the son of Zoph, an Ephrathite. And he had two wives. The name of the one was Hannah, and the name of the other, Peninnah. And Peninnah had children, but Hannah had no children." When you read verses like this in the Bible, the skeptic, the person who wants to be critical says, "See there, in the Bible, polygamy was the thing." I want to remind all of you of a great lesson in hermeneutics on how to study your Bible. Sometimes the Bible just reports the news. It doesn't endorse the news. You understand that, don't you? Just because God said it so doesn't mean He necessarily endorsed it. People get all tore up about these kind of things. But the Bible says in Genesis 2 that a man shall leave his father and mother and they shall be one flesh. You know how the New Testament explains Genesis 2:24? It says they two shall be one. It doesn't say they three. It doesn't say they four. In other words, God's perfect plan was one man for one woman for life. That was God's perfect plan. But certainly there were some things allowed, as He does today. Aren't you glad that God doesn't just wipe you off the map every time you do something foolish? Amen. So sometimes the Bible reports the news. It doesn't necessarily endorse the news. Look at verse 3. "And this man went up out of his city yearly to worship and to sacrifice unto the Lord of hosts in Shiloh. And the two sons of Eli, Hophni and Phinehas, the priests of the Lord, were there." The reason verse 3 is very significant to me is it's the first time in the Bible you see God referred to as the Lord of hosts. You and I don't think that way. We'll come back and talk about this term in just a moment. It's in the Bible 230 times or more. And here in 1 Samuel 1, He's referred to as the Lord of hosts. And then we're also introduced to Eli's two sons, Hophni and Phinehas. They're wicked. They're sinful men. They may be where pastor's kids got their reputation. Because these two guys are a mess. We won't get into that. Verse 4, "And when the time was that Elkanah offered," remember, he's going to the house of God. It's a yearly sacrifice. He's going to worship. "He gave to Peninnah his wife and to all her sons and her daughters portions. But unto Hannah he gave a worthy portion, for he loved Hannah. But the Lord had shut up her womb." Don't you find that interesting? Hannah's his first love. In the Jewish culture, the way you treated a woman with physical things is something of an indication of your love for her. Hannah is clearly his first love, the one he really loves. And in the Jewish culture, if a woman couldn't have a child, they could have her put away. They could divorce her. Or they could take a second wife for the purpose of having a child. That seems to be the case here with Elkanah. We can't say that without question, but it does seem to be the case. Hannah cannot have children. I think that may be, as a pastor, one of the most difficult things that I could address. It's in our church. It's in almost every church I go to. A woman who's barren, infertile, cannot have a child. It might be because of a physical problem that she has or her husband has. It might be a mental, emotional issue. That is common, by the way, in our culture. I'm not here to preach down to anybody this morning. I really want to brag on Hannah. But never in the history of America has there been so much emotional and mental issues as women are dealing with today. I'm not saying why. I'm just saying it can have an effect on childbirth. And a third reason that a woman could be barren is it's the will of God. The Bible says here, at the end of verse 5, the Lord had shut up her womb. God is preparing Hannah for something special. He is preparing Hannah for something of enormous significance. He is preparing Hannah to have a son who will change the course of the nation of Israel. That's His plan for Hannah. Please hear me this morning. We don't always understand what God is doing, or listen, what He's not doing. We simply don't always understand it. Sometimes we can look back and see what he was doing.

0: But sometimes we don't find out until we get into eternity. There are simply some things that is one of the most liberating things I ever got a hold of in my own life is that I had to accept the fact there's some things in life I'm not going to understand. I'm not going to think it's fair. I'm not going to think God is right. And I just have to go to God and say, God, I know you're right, but it doesn't feel that way. And I know you're in control and I know what you do is right, but I don't understand it. So I'm just going to have to trust you, God, because it'll drive you crazy trying to figure some of this stuff out. And I have learned that God is right, and I have to accept by faith that He knows what He's doing. In verse 6, to make matters worse, it says, and her, that'd be Hannah's adversary, also provoked her sore, for to make her fret because the Lord had shut up her womb. And as he did so year by year, when she went up to the house of the Lord, so she provoked her, therefore she wept and did not eat. How would you like to have, number one, how would you just like to have a wife-in-law? That alone would be a pain, wouldn't it? A wife-in-law. But then you've got a wife-in-law who rubs it in your face that you can't have children. When you read that, does that not just seem unbelievably cruel? It's unbelievably cruel, taunting her, provoking her. I want to say this, even on Mother's Day, I hate to. I wished it was Father's Day and I could say this a lot better. But listen, the Bible gives you a reality about human nature. Some women can just be cruel with their tongue. Some women can be unbelievably cruel with their tongue. And let me say this to all of us. Let's learn a lesson here. You want to know what hinders worship? They're going to worship. I'll tell you what hinders worship. It started with Cain and Abel, and here it is in 1 Samuel. Family squabbles, tension, and anger at the house causes trouble at God's house. You can't deny it. You can walk in here and act like it doesn't affect your spirit, but don't kid me. I've seen it too many times in 47 years where things that are going on in your family affect our church. You need to get it right. Amen. Amen. Amen and amen. Your family tensions affect God's family. Verse 8. Then said Elkanah, her husband, to her, Hannah, what you crying for? You ever ask that question? He asked four questions and it goes from bad to worse. Look at it. Why weepest thou? Why eatest thou not? Why is thy heart grieved? Am not I better to thee than 10 sons? Buddy, you got problems. Every time I read this, I'm thinking, please, Lord, tell me I'm not that stupid. Because I know us men, we can really be stupid. Men, especially you young husbands, you better learn something from Elkanah. Don't ask a woman why she's crying. She doesn't know why she's crying. I don't know how many ladies come into my study to talk to me about something that doesn't seem all that serious. Sometimes it is. And I've got to where I just pull out the box of Kleenex and just put it right in front of them. And they'll start with this. I don't know why I cry when I come in here. Okay. I'm just telling you, fellas, you might as well not ask because they don't know the answer. They don't know why they're crying. Second question. Why aren't you eating? Another lesson for you men. Just because nothing hinders your appetite doesn't mean it doesn't hinder theirs. You'd eat sitting in a funeral. You'd eat, I mean, you're going to eat. Well, let's move on to the third question. I'm just telling you, we're not all the same. And definitely men and women are not the same. Third question, why is thy heart grieved? Now, I got a question. Should he not know the answer to that question? This guy's clueless.
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1: Here's your WLRV weather forecast for Southwest Virginia. I'm Nick Rice. As we head through the rest of the afternoon, it's going to stay partly sunny with some showers likely after 5. High will be 86. Tonight, chance for thunderstorms, low of 66. On Tuesday, we have a chance of showers and a high of 81. Tuesday night, chance of thunderstorms and rain with a low of 66. On Wednesday, we have a 70% chance of rain and a high of 82. 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
1: Greetings in the name of the Lord Jesus Christ. My name is Scott Suttle, the pastor of Lighthouse Baptist Church in Blacksburg, South Carolina. We do thank you for listening today and invite you to stay tuned for the entire program right here on the Baptist Lighthouse radio broadcast. As we open the Bible and preach the Word of God, we pray that it'll help your heart as you listen.

Welcome, dear friend, to the Baptist Lighthouse radio program. We count it a great honor to have you listening and be tuned in to the program today. Trust you had a wonderful Lord's Day yesterday in the house of God. Now, today on the program, we want to read a verse from 2 Corinthians chapter 3, verse number 5. The Bible says, "Not that we are sufficient of ourselves to think anything as of ourselves, but our sufficiency is of God." I want to preach on this subject, God is all sufficient. I'm glad that in my life, and you've experienced this no doubt yourselves, that God is all sufficient for your needs. God has a vast supply. The resources of heaven are at His disposal. Amen. The great God of heaven who is capable of all things. God is all sufficient. Now, an example of God's sufficiency in the Bible is given to us in the book of Numbers, chapter number 11, concerning Moses and the nation of Israel. Of course, the children of Israel have been delivered from the bondage of Egypt. And the Bible tells us how they miraculously was brought through the Red Sea as God parted those waters and they crossed on dry ground. God even defeated the enemies of Israel as the armies of Egypt pursued after them. They went down into that sea and God took off their chariot wheels. God allowed those waters to come back on the armies of Egypt and they were drowned. And finally, after over 400 plus years of bondage in Egypt, the children of Israel knew what it was to be free from bondage. Thank God for the delivering hand of God on the children of Israel's behalf. I think about the day I got saved. The Bible says, "But God commendeth His love toward us, in that while we were yet sinners, Christ died for us," and through Jesus Christ, the bondage of sin, amen, we were made free in Jesus Christ. Thank God for His deliverance, and He is all sufficient. Now, we come to the book of Numbers, chapter number 11, to this example of God's sufficiency. And in the midst of the children of Israel's wilderness wanderings, after the deliverance from Egypt, they had sent in spies into the land, and 10 of those 12 spies had a heart of unbelief and did not believe that God was able to defeat the giants and to give them that promised land. And because of their doubt and rebellion against God, God had the children of Israel wander those 40 years in that wilderness. Now, in the midst of those wilderness wanderings, the children of Israel were guilty of complaining. Numbers chapter 11, verse number 1, the Bible says, "And when the people complained, it displeased the Lord." May God help us in our daily lives not to be complainers. The Bible says in Philippians, "Do all things without murmurings and disputings." Don't be guilty of grumbling and murmuring and complaining as a child of God. God has been good to you. God has been good to me. May we be a thankful people, appreciative of what God has done for us. The children of Israel had been delivered from the bondage of Egypt. God had fed them in the wilderness. God had taken good care of them. And still, the children of Israel were complainers. I continue to read in Numbers 11, verse 1, "And when the people complained, it displeased the Lord, and the Lord heard it, and His anger was kindled. And the fire of the Lord burned among them and consumed them that were in the uttermost parts of the camp. And the people cried unto Moses, and when Moses prayed unto the Lord, the fire was quenched. And he called the name of the place Taberah, because the fire of the Lord burned among them. And the mixed multitude that was among them fell a-lusting, and the children of Israel also wept

0: again and said, "Who shall give us flesh to eat?" We remember the fish which we did eat in Egypt freely, the cucumbers and the melons and the leeks and the onions and the garlic. But now our soul is dried away. There is nothing at all beside this manna before our eyes. We see the complaints of the children of Israel. This complaining was propagated by the mixed multitude. We read about that mixed multitude that came out of Egypt in Exodus chapter number 12, verse number 37. And the children of Israel journeyed from Ramses to Succoth, about 600,000 on foot, that were men beside children. And a mixed multitude went up also with them, and flocks and herds, even very much cattle. The Bible says of this mixed multitude that they came up out of Egypt with the children of God. They were not of the people of Israel, but they were part of this group that were complaining about God's provision. The Bible says they fell a-lusting. They began to lust and covet after that which they did not have in the wilderness. Listen, let me make it very plain today. In Matthew chapter number 6, the Bible says ye cannot serve God and mammon. You need to choose this day whom ye will serve. Are you going to serve God and live for Him? Are you content with living for your flesh and trying to please your flesh? You cannot have half of yourself in the world and half trying to live for God. That just will not work. And here are the children of Israel trying to be obedient to God, trying to serve God, trying to have God at the helm, giving them direction in the wilderness, but at the same time, looking back to Egypt and having one foot in the world, and that just will never work. 1 John chapter number 2 very plainly says, "Love not the world, neither the things that are in the world." Those things are in the world, the lust of the flesh, the lust of the eyes, and the pride of life. Friend, we got to make a determination that we're just going to sell out to the Lord and say, "God, you have everything. Lord, I'm going to give you my heart. I'm going to give you my life. I'm going to give you my goals and ambitions. I'm going to give you every part of me and give yourself to the Lord." The children of Israel were complainers because they were not wholly given to the Lord. This mixed multitude began to persuade even the children of Israel that they should look back to Egypt, look back to their past, look back to what they had before. And that was one of the problems with this complaining. The Bible says in verse number 5, "We remember the fish which we did eat in Egypt freely, the cucumbers and the melons and the leeks and the onions and the garlic." You know, I can understand why they missed the fish and why they missed maybe these melons and other things that are mentioned here, but the onions and garlic, I don't quite understand why they were so drawn to those items back in Egypt. Listen, a lot of people get their heart away from God, even as a Christian, as a child of God, and they start looking back to their past. Maybe they remember some of the pleasures of their sin and things that they were involved in before. That is the wrong look. You need to look ahead. Look forward as you press toward the mark for the prize of the high calling of God in Christ Jesus. Don't be looking over your shoulder. Don't be looking behind. Amen. The cross before me, the world behind me. These people, the children of Israel, messed up as they were looking backward. Listen, it's hard to go forward with Moses as he's trying to lead you forward while you're looking back and complaining about what you don't have from your past. And Moses had a difficult time leading people forward that were hung up in the past. Listen, I'm preaching about sinful things looking backward, but Even your pastor is going to have a difficult time leading you forward as a child of God if you're always looking over your shoulder, even to past blessings. Listen, I think it's wonderful that we can remember what God has done. But if all you want is what God's done in the past, then you've got the wrong outlook on life. I believe God, amen, has fresh things every day for His children. And we need to be looking forward to what God wants as we move ahead and not always looking over our shoulder in the past. One of the complaining problems of the children of Israel was remembering the past. Now, another thing was that they were not only complaining by looking about what they did not have in the past, they were looking and complaining about what they did have in the present. And that also is a very terrible issue that came about with the children of Israel. Verse number 6 says this in Numbers 11, "But now our soul is dried away. There is nothing at all beside this manna before our eyes." That manna means, what is this? And it was that angel's food, as described in Psalm 78, that God provided from heaven. Every day, the children of Israel, 6 days a week, would gather that manna. And then on the seventh day, God would give them enough on the sixth for that seventh day. And God provided their needs. God had sufficient supply for what they needed through this manna. But yet the children of Israel complained about God's provision. They not only complained about the past, they complained about the present. They complained about God's provision. May the Lord help us to be content with such things as we have. May we not be complainers and grumblers about what God has provided for us. Are you happy with where God has you in ministry? Are you happy with what God has given you in your life? God has been good to us. God has been all sufficient. As that verse said in the New Testament in 2 Corinthians chapter number 3, our sufficiency is of God. Now, tomorrow we, Lord willing, are going to look at this text once again and continue some thoughts in Numbers chapter number 11 about the children of Israel and how God is our sufficiency. Friend, today that's all the time we have for the broadcast. May the Lord bless you as our prayer.
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1: Here's your WLRV weather forecast for Southwest Virginia. I'm Nick Rice. As we head through the rest of the afternoon, it's going to stay partly sunny with some showers likely after 5. High will be 86. Tonight, chance of thunderstorms, low of 66. On Tuesday, we have a chance of showers and a high of 81. Tuesday night, chance of thunderstorms and rain with a low of 66. On Wednesday, we have a 70% chance of rain and a high of 82. 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
1: Here's your WLRV weather forecast for Southwest Virginia. I'm Nick Rice. As we head through the rest of the afternoon, it's going to stay partly sunny with some showers likely after 5. High will be 86. Tonight, chance for thunderstorms, low of 66. On Tuesday, we have a chance of showers and a high of 81. Tuesday night, chance of thunderstorms and rain with a low of 66. On Wednesday, we have a 70% chance of rain and a high of 82. Thanks for listening to your weather source for Southwest Virginia. 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

We would like to welcome you to the Preaching of the Cross radio broadcast. 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

Again, to each and every one of you, I'm Brother James, and I greet you as always in the name of our Lord and Savior Jesus Christ, the Lamb of God, which taketh away the sin of the world. And I welcome you one more time to the Preaching of the Cross radio broadcast. By the grace of God, this program is heard over the radio station to which you are listening and many others around the world, and has been for decades now, and we thank God for that. Many, many years ago, the Lord allowed us to begin broadcasting His Word, preaching the good news, teaching the Bible over the airwaves. And for all those many years, God has enabled us to continue, and God has blessed the preaching to the salvation of souls and the encouragement and strengthening of the lives of those that are saved and born again. And we're very, very happy that God has blessed us in that way. We are studying together the Bible book of Proverbs. And on the last broadcast, we read all the way down to the 19th verse, but I told you and promised you that we would drift backward just a bit to the 17th verse of Proverbs chapter 19 and cover the biblical material on lending. The scripture says in Proverbs 19:17, "He that hath pity upon the poor lendeth unto the Lord." And I want to show you what the Bible says about lending individually, and then what the Bible says about lending nationally in the instructions that God gave to His people, the children of Israel. First of all, in Psalm number 37 and verse 26, Psalm 37 and verse 26, the Bible says, "He is ever merciful." Now, that's talking about the Lord, verse 24. The Lord, verse 18. The context here is the Lord, verse number 20. And the Lord, verse 23. So the Bible says, "He is ever merciful and lendeth, and His seed is blessed." Now, in the more immediate context, look at verse number 25. "I have been young, and now am old. Yet have I not seen the righteous forsaken, nor his seed begging bread. He, the righteous man, is ever merciful and lendeth, and his seed," now that seed matches verse 25, "the seed of the righteous man, his seed is blessed." So, the righteous man, the man who is righteous in the eyes of the Lord, the Bible says he is a man that will bestow his goods and give of his substance to those who have need in their times of lack and in their times of want. Now, it's not called giving. It's called lending, because there is some hope and some anticipation that there will be a return of the material things or of the money that was given. In Psalm 112, and verse number 5, Psalm 112, and verse number 5, the Bible says, "A good man showeth favor and lendeth. He will guide his affairs with discretion." Now, he doesn't just throw money all over the place, and he doesn't give money to a man who is a great waster. He doesn't take his family's needed provision and wasted upon the drug addict and the man who spent his paycheck on weeds and ashes and lit the end of the cigarette and burned up his money inhaling smoke, and the man that wasted his money on cable TV and on drugs and that sort of thing. That's not the point of the discussion. When a good man sees a good man in need, in want, in difficulty, the one good man will gladly lend the other good man to help him through the tough time and the difficult time. Now, the law of God tells a man to feed the poor without a mind to future gain. Leviticus 25 and the 35th verse has this to say. Leviticus 25, verse 35. "If thy brother be waxen poor and fallen in decay with thee, then thou shalt relieve him. Yea, though he be a stranger, a sojourner, that he may live with thee. Take thou no usury of him, or increase, but fear thy God,
that thy brother may live with thee, thou shalt not give him thy money upon usury, nor lend him thy victuals for increase. Now, the kind of lending that God is talking about is not lending at 5%, at 10%, at 20%, at 50%. No, the kind of lending is, here is the $100 to help get you through this tough time, and when you're through the tough time, it'd sure be a blessing if you could return the $100 to me. That's lending in the Bible sense. Usury in the Bible sense, that's lending upon interest. That's with hope of return and gain. Lending in the Bible is hope of return without the gain on the money. It's not an investment, you see. It's an assistance. It is not a business matter. It is a friendship matter. It's a heart matter. Deuteronomy 15, verse number 7. If there be among you a poor man, one of thy brethren, within any of thy gates in thy land, which the Lord thy God giveth thee, thou shalt not harden thine heart, nor shut thine hand from thy poor brother, but

should open thine hand wide unto him, and thou shalt surely lend him sufficient for his need, in that he wanteth. Beware that there be not a thought in thy wicked heart, so on and so forth, saying, I'll not lend the man the money because of certain considerations, and we'll maybe go into those in a little bit, maybe not. I'm not sure if we'll go back to that passage. But the Bible says here, you give the man, you lend the man what he needs. You don't buy him everything he wants. You don't take him on a shopping spree. That's not the type of individual to whom the loan is being given. It's a man who has a genuine need, and you are genuinely able to meet the genuine need, and God calls upon you to do so. In Exodus 22, verse 25. Exodus 22, 25, the Bible says, if thou lend money to any of my people that is poor by thee, thou shalt not be to him as an usurer, neither shalt thou lay upon him usury. So, again, lending, giving without hope of gain. In Luke chapter 6, New Testament, Luke 6, verses 34 and 35. Third of the gospel records, Luke chapter number 6, beginning at verse 34. And if ye lend to them of whom ye have hope to receive, what thank have ye? For sinners also lend to sinners to receive as much again. But love ye your enemies, do good, and lend, hoping for nothing again. And your reward shall be great, and ye shall be the children of the highest. For he is kind unto the unthankful and to the evil. So, what God has said, if I, from my heart, see a brother with a legitimate need, and I am able to meet that need, and I do so out of the goodness of my heart, not hoping for any gain, not hoping for any profit or return upon my investment, and I don't even get the original investment back, God said he would greatly reward me, and he would personally see to it that I got back what I had given and lent from my heart. So here's a poor man. He needs $100. I have the $100 and to spare. That means I'm not going to fail in my obligation to provide for my family by giving that man the $100. And I give it to him, and I don't say, here's the $100 and I want $110 back. Here's the $100, I want $120 back. I say, here is the $100. When and if you are able, I would appreciate the return on of this money. Now, down the road, the man gets back on his feet. He climbs out of the financial difficulty, and you never see the money again from that man. God said that he would reward me, and he would see to it that I never, never, never missed that money. I'm thinking right now of 1, 2, 3, 4, 5. I'm thinking right now, just without giving it any thought, as I'm speaking to you, I can call to name 5 men to whom I loaned money. Christian men, born again men, to whom I loaned money in a time of financial distress for them. And each and every one of them, when that time of financial distress ended, they never restored that money. They never repaid that money. Not one of them. And today, I'm telling you the truth, today, I am not lacking. I am not in want. I have not missed the sum total of all that money. And I'll say this too. Every one of those men fell right back into the financial hardship they were in. And I believe it's because they dealt dishonestly with me, their Christian brother, didn't honor their word, didn't keep their word. But that's not my problem, and I'll not pay for that. Have not done so. So,
Proverbs 19:17 says, "He that hath pity upon the poor lendeth unto the Lord." Now, nationally, an Israelite, a Hebrew, was not to charge another Hebrew interest of any kind. No usury on a loan from Hebrew to Hebrew, from Israelite to Israelite. That's Deuteronomy 23, verses 19 to 20. When God blesses, it's all right to lend. It was all right for them, for the Jew, for the Hebrew, to lend to other nations. Deuteronomy 15:6, Deuteronomy 28:12, Deuteronomy 28:44. But those same verses commanded the Hebrew people not to borrow from other nations. They could lend to other nations, but they could not borrow from other nations. And you can condemn and criticize the international bankers and the wealthy and rich Jewish money lenders if you want to. But that hatred is a very dangerous thing, because they are prospering in that trade and in that craft because of their adherence to the principles God gave them in His law. Now, all loans were to be canceled every 7 years, Deuteronomy 15:2. When a Hebrew lent money to a Hebrew, if that money was not repaid in 7 years, the obligation was canceled. But here's the warning. Here's the warning, my friend, to one and all. Proverbs 22, verse 7, "The rich ruleth over the poor, and the borrower is servant to the lender." Are you listening to me? When you borrow $50 from a man, you are in that man's service until that $50 is repaid. You've got no right to go out to dinner. You've got no right to buy yourself a new CD to listen to. You've got no right to buy yourself a new pair of socks. You are that man's servant until that $50 is replaced in his hand. If you go to the bank and borrow $50,000 so you can buy a house for the bank and make payments on that 50 grand until such time as the bank gives you its house, the house the bank bought, until that time, you are the servant of that banking institution. That's the Bible. Don't tell me you went and filed for bankruptcy. You mean you allowed a man on a bench in a law court to give you a piece of paper saying it was all right for you to violate your word and make yourself a liar? And to rob and defraud men that in good faith loaned you money or sold you goods? That is corrupt. It's wicked. And you better pay those debts. I don't care what kind of piece of paper you got from a judge. You are the servant of the man who loaned you the money and will be until that money's repaid. That probably offends some of you, but it offends God that saved born-again people make themselves liars and then go to a secular law court and allow a lost man sitting on a bench to tell him it's okay to be a liar and okay to be a thief. And there's nothing okay about it. If you borrow money from somebody, you're their servant until that money is repaid. Amen and amen. All right, verse number 21, "There are many devices in a man's heart. Nevertheless, the counsel of the Lord, that shall stand." Men may imagine this and try that and plot this and scheme the other, but men's plans over and over and over again come to naught. "And heaven and earth shall pass away, but God's word shall not pass away." And you're far better off listening to the counsel of the Lord than putting any trust in the devices of a man's heart. The desire of a man

is his kindness. Now, this is just another one of those things God puts in the book of Proverbs. He's not saying this is right. He's not saying it's good. He's simply pointing out that it is so. When a man wants something, he behaves in a different way than when he doesn't want anything. If somebody wants something from you, they are going to be kind to you. And the more they want, the more kindness they bestow upon you. It takes the Holy Spirit of God to elevate a man to the level where he's kind to people and doesn't want anything in return. That's Christianity. But for the most part, men are kind and men are polite because it's in their own selfish interest to do so or to be so. The poor man is better than a liar. Anybody's better than a liar. Verse 23, the fear of the Lord tendeth to life. We've covered these fear of the Lord passages as we made our way through Proverbs. He that hath it, the fear of the Lord, shall abide satisfied. He shall not be visited with evil. Well, I may have some bad days, I may have some trouble in this life, but I'm on my way to a place where evil does not dwell and evil does not exist. I'm bound for the promised land. Verse 24, we've covered the slothful man. He hides his hand in his bosom, will not so much as bring it to his mouth again. Smite a scorner, and the simple will beware. You say, Brother James, do you believe capital punishment does any good? The Bible says it does. You say, Brother James, do you believe that long and severe and speedily meted out prison sentences do any good? Absolutely. Absolutely. The Bible says, smite a scorner and the simple will beware. There is a ripple effect upon those that are inclined to deviant lifestyles if those deviants who are arrested and convicted are smitten with proper force and due haste. Reprove one that hath understanding, and he will understand knowledge. Verse 26, he that wasteth his father and chaseth away his mother is a son that causeth shame and bringeth reproach. That goes without saying. Cease, my son, to hear the instruction that causeth to err from the words of knowledge. What a great verse in the Bible. You know what God just said there in verse number 27? He said, stop listening to country and western music. That's what he said. Because those singers are not speaking and promoting the fear of the Lord and holiness. You know what the Lord just said in verse 27? He said, stop listening to rock and roll music. He said, stop listening to easy listening secular music. He said, stop listening to rap. You thought I was going to say rap music, didn't you? I'm not that stupid. He said, stop listening to those things that do not promote and provoke the knowledge of the holy. Cease, my son, to hear the instruction that causeth thee to err from the words of knowledge. That pretty well shuts down everything coming out of Hollywood. That pretty well shuts down the news media, does it not? I'm being honest with you. Young man, young lady, listen to me. I would not for one minute tell you, young fella, I would not tell you to stay out of the college and the university and not pursue the educational training you need to provide for your family and provide for missionaries and provide for God's church and God's work. I'm not going to tell you that. Wouldn't do it. I've got two college degrees myself, earned them both. But I'll tell you this. If you find yourself sitting in that classroom beginning to doubt creation, beginning to doubt the infallibility of the Bible, beginning to doubt the authority and holiness of God Almighty, if you find the instruction of those pagan, heathen, reprobate, Christ-denying, Bible-rejecting professors, if you find yourself being shaken in the least, get out. Get out. Better a Bible-believing ditch digger than an infidel millionaire.
Cease, my son, to hear the instruction that causeth to err from the words of knowledge. I wouldn't spend 5 minutes listening to a Mormon missionary. I wouldn't spend 5 minutes listening to a Watchtower peddler at my front door. I wouldn't spend 5 minutes listening to a New Ager on a public radio or television station. I wouldn't spend 5 minutes of my time listening to someone preaching out of a New American Standard or a Good News for Modern Man or a Living Bible or an NIV. I wouldn't spend 5 minutes listening to people who promote error and who turn others away from the truth, the Word of God. I wouldn't give them 5 minutes of my time. Cease. The Bible didn't say slow down. Cease. The Bible didn't say limit. Cease, my son, to hear the instruction that causeth to err from the words of knowledge. Simply, it's not going to mess me up. God didn't say that. He said, if those words cause to err. He didn't say cause you. He said cause anybody. I wouldn't spend 5 minutes listening to a Christian Science practitioner. I wouldn't spend 5 minutes of my time listening to some faker who claimed that he was a faith healer and never one time stepped into a hospital and emptied the thing out. That's what Jesus Christ did. I wouldn't spend 5 minutes listening to someone whose words turn people away from the truth. God said to cease. So a preacher, that kind of talk offends me. That's because you're not zealous for the truth. I wouldn't spend 5 minutes listening to a man who thought he could perform some hocus pocus and say some magic words and turn a piece of bread into the flesh of Jesus Christ and turn some cheap wine into the blood of Jesus Christ and then perform an act of cannibalism and eat the body and drink the blood. I wouldn't spend 5 minutes listening to that fella. I wouldn't spend 5 minutes of my time listening to a liberal minister who didn't believe in a literal burning hell, who didn't believe in the virgin birth, who didn't believe in the deity of Christ, who didn't believe in the literal second coming of Jesus Christ to this earth. I wouldn't listen to him for 5 minutes. Why? God said, cease. Cease, my son, to hear the instruction that causeth to err from the words of knowledge. How about it? What are you listening to? Who are you listening to? Who are you talking to? What are you talking about? I believe God's people ought to be a lot more careful than what they are. Verse 28, an ungodly witness scorneth judgment. The mouth of the wicked devoureth iniquity. Judgments are prepared for scorners and stripes for the back of fools. Verse 20 says, wine is a mocker. Strong drink is raging. To whosoever is deceived thereby is not wise. Now, you know what I'm going to have to do? I cannot cover this verse the way it needs to be covered in the 2 or 3 minutes that I have left on the program today. I can't do it. But I tell you what I can do. I've mentioned this before, so some of you heard this, but I'm going to mention it again. We have in print a booklet, and it won't cost you one nickel. It's absolutely free. We have in print a booklet. It is called Drinking in Moderation. You say, Brother James, you for or against it? Listen to me. In this booklet, we will take you from Genesis chapter 9, where Noah got drunk, and the end result was a curse upon one of his grandsons. And we will take you all the way through the Holy Bible and show you what happens when someone partakes of intoxicating beverages, and every single time the result is bad. Every time. Now, if you'll get this booklet and you'll read it, you will be able from the scripture to answer the question for yourself.

0: Is it right to drink as long as I do so in moderation? Is it right to drink as long as I just drink wine? I don't drink hard liquor or get drunk on business. I'm telling you, this booklet will help you to understand what God meant when he said wine is a mocker and strong drink is raging. And whosoever is deceived thereby is not wise. We'll send you the booklet free of charge if you'll just write to us and ask for it. Our mailing address is 872 Glenwood Road. That's 872 Glenwood Road. That's in DeLand, just like it sounds, D-E-L-A-N-D, DeLand, Florida. And the zip code number is 32720. That's 32720. And if you're listening overseas, that mailing address is in the United States of America. When you write, say, please send me the book on drinking in moderation, and we'll get that out to you just as quickly as possible. Now, God has been good to us. As I mentioned at the start of the broadcast, this program is heard at many different times over many different radio stations in different parts of the nation and the world. 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Until then, I'm Brother James. May the Lord richly bless you. And good day.
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1: Here's your WLRV weather forecast for Southwest Virginia. I'm Chuck Brady. Putting an end to this Monday, we see a slight chance of rain later on. Wouldn't rule out a thunderstorm in the late part of the evening. Mostly cloudy skies, 65 is our low, but it's a 40% chance of rain tonight. Carry that over into Tuesday as well, a 40% chance of rain, mainly in the middle of the day tomorrow. We might see a little bit of sunshine in the afternoon and get up to a high of 84, and a slight chance of rain on Tuesday night as well. 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
1: Here's your WLRV weather forecast for Southwest Virginia. I'm Chuck Brady. Putting an end to this Monday, we see a slight chance of rain later on. Wouldn't rule out a thunderstorm in the late part of the evening. Mostly cloudy skies, 65 is our low, but it's a 40% chance of rain tonight. Carry that over into Tuesday as well, a 40% chance of rain, mainly in the middle of the day tomorrow. We might see a little bit of sunshine in the afternoon and get up to a high of 84, and a slight chance of rain on Tuesday night as well. 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
3: This morning, at the topic of being cursed by the law, and the Lord's making the point here in this wonderful epistle of Galatians about the difference between justification by faith, which is how men and women are to be justified, and justification by the works of the law. And the Lord's making the case that before the law was ever given, Abraham was justified by faith. And that never in the history of mankind has anyone ever been justified by keeping the law. It's always been by faith. It's never been by works, and that word justification simply means to be declared righteous. And if you're saved tonight, God has declared you righteous even though you're not. And it's not on your merit, it's not on your church membership, it's not on water baptism, it's on the merit of the blood of Jesus Christ. That's the only way we'll ever be saved and declared righteous. And so we praise the Lord for that. And so the Lord made the point this morning. He said, okay, he said, if you're going to teach, and it can't be this way. He said, but if you're going to teach that justification comes by keeping the law, he said, then you also have to teach that if you break the law, you're cursed eternally. He said, you can't have one without the other. Okay? And unfortunately, that gets put around in religious circles today about people trying to keep the law and do good works, but they never talk about the penalty for breaking God's law. And the penalty for breaking God's law brings a swift and stern and strict curse. And we saw that word curse means divine vengeance. It means to subject to evil and to torment. And we said this morning that sounds a whole lot like a place called hell. And I sure don't want to go there, and I'm not going to go there. And I praise the Lord for that. But I don't want anybody else to go there. And if you're saved and born again tonight, you ought not want anybody else to go there. And so the Lord has made a way of escape, and we certainly appreciate that. Let's read Galatians 3, verses 10 through 14, that I'm going to correct myself on that reference that I flubbed up this morning. And then we'll look at the end of the message, all right? Galatians 3, look with me in verse 10. The Bible says, for as many as are of the works of the law are under the curse. For it is written, cursed is every one that continueth not in all things which are written in the book of the law to do them. But that no man is justified by the law in the sight of God, it is evident, for the just shall live by faith. Okay, we saw that reference in Habakkuk 2:4. Bible says, verse 12, and the law is not of faith, right? Because people could do the works of the law and not love God. They could do the works of the law and not be trusting God. They can just go through the motions just like independent Baptists go through the motions. Amen? So the law is not of faith, but the man that doeth them shall live in them. And that's where we'll come back to here in just a moment. Verse 13, Christ hath redeemed us from the curse of the law. Hallelujah. Being made a curse for us. So Jesus became the curse that we were supposed to be. He took our curse upon him, died the death we should have died. The Bible says, for it is written, cursed is every one that hangeth on a tree. And here's why Jesus did that, that the blessing of Abraham, what is that? Justified by faith. That the blessing of Abraham might come on the Gentiles through Jesus Christ, that we might receive the promise of the Spirit through what? Through faith.
4: And so let's pray tonight and ask God to help us. Father, we love you tonight. Thank you so much for a good day, Lord. Thank you for blessing us. Thank you for all these folks coming back tonight, being faithful to the house of God. I pray you'll reward them richly for their efforts, Lord. And God, that you'd help us to arrest all the cares of life in the upcoming week. Lord, no doubt everybody here has got things going on and schedules and things that they have to do. But I pray that we'll put all those out of our mind for a little while, that the cares of this life would not choke out the word of our heart. We pray that your word would have free course tonight, that it would be glorified amongst us, that we'd mix the preaching with faith, that it might be profitable and effectual in our lives. We pray the Holy Ghost of God would not be quenched, nor resisted, nor grieved in any way. And Lord, that you'll help us to love you like we should. Help us to obey your word, to be doers of the word, and not hearers only. I pray you'll help me tonight to speak with charity. Lord Jesus, that you'd be glorified and that your church would be edified. And Lord, that you'll remind us what you've done for us on Calvary. And Lord, you became the curse for us that we might be able to be righteous in Jesus Christ. I pray you'll help us tonight now. In Jesus' name we pray. Amen. Let's go over to Leviticus. Try this again. Leviticus 18. You know, sometimes I guess it'll sound like an excuse, and that's fine. But sometimes when you're studying and you're looking at one chapter, and the chapter on the other side of the page is a different chapter, right, on your headings, sometimes you can get those things mixed up. So thank you for your patience this morning. Leviticus 18 now. And this is in response and cross-reference to what the Bible says in Galatians 3, verse 12. If you're not there, don't turn back. I'll read it for you. If you are there, you can flip back over there. The Bible says the law is not of faith. Okay, and we talked about that this morning. But the man that doeth them, the commands, the statutes, the judgments of the law, the Bible says the man that doeth them shall live in them. Now, that's a quote from Leviticus 18. If you'll look back over there with me, Leviticus 18 and verse 1, the Bible says, "And the Lord spake unto Moses, saying, Speak unto the children of Israel, and say unto them, I am the Lord your God. After the doings of the land of Egypt." All right, what's Egypt always a type of in your Bible? It's always a type of the world, okay? And the Israelites were there 430 years, and God brought them out. And so you imagine if you lived somewhere 430 years, you'd pick up a lot of the customs, wouldn't you? You'd pick up a lot of the culture. You'd pick up the language. You'd pick up the dress style. You'd pick up the thought processes. You just all would rub off on you. And so God says here, when he gets them out of there, he says, verse 3, "After the doings of the land of Egypt, wherein you dwell, shall you not do. And after the doings of the land of Canaan." Now where's the Canaanites' land? That's where they're going, right? That's the promised land. So God says, listen, where I brought you out of, he said, don't act like those Egyptians. And he said, where I'm taking you to, don't act like the Canaanites. Okay? So God gave him a law. And he says here, "Whither I bring you shall you not do, neither shall you walk in their ordinances." Verse 4, "Ye shall do my judgments and keep mine ordinances to walk therein. I am the Lord your God." Ye shall, it's like the Lord anticipated them saying, well, why? Why do we have to do that? And God says, because I'm your God, that's why. Verse 5, "Ye shall therefore keep my statutes and my judgments." And here's the quote from Galatians 3:12, "Which if a man do, he shall live in them. I am the Lord." Okay, so what promise then came to those in Israel that kept God's law? And remember,

0: Man has never been justified in the sight of God by keeping the law. Okay, to be justified is to be declared righteous. That's not on the table right now. In Leviticus 18, that's not the promise. The promise in Leviticus 18 is, if you keep my law, nation of Israel, I'll leave you in the promised land. You'll get to live there. If you break my law, nation of Israel, I'll curse you and you're going to the four corners of the earth. Well, which one happened? They disobeyed and the Lord scattered them, right?
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1: Here's your WLRV weather forecast for Southwest Virginia. I'm Chuck Brady. Putting an end to this Monday, we see a slight chance of rain later on. Wouldn't rule out a thunderstorm in the late part of the evening. Mostly cloudy skies, 65 is our low, but it's a 40% chance of rain tonight. Carry that over into Tuesday as well, a 40% chance of rain, mainly in the middle of the day tomorrow. We might see a little bit of sunshine in the afternoon and get up to a high of 84, and a slight chance of rain on Tuesday night as well. 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
3: Wells are usually dug by people in order to get water. Why then would a fish dig a well? The well digger fish is a member of the jawfish family and lives in the warm coastal waters of southern and southeast Asia. With its large mouth and extra long jaw bones, the well digger fish is perfectly equipped to dig holes in the sea bottom using its mouth as a dredging machine. Once its hole is deeper than the length of its body, the well digger collects small pieces of shell and coral and presses them into the sides of its hole. Eventually, the entire hole is lined with these hard materials, creating a wall and looking very much like an old-fashioned well. And as any good engineer knows, such a lining helps prevent the sand or the mud from collapsing back into the hole. After finishing his well, the well digger backs into his hole, tail first, safe from all danger. His hole also provides him with a hiding place from which to surprise his prey. The well digger can be given credit neither for the engineering skill which is able to line a hole to prevent collapse, or the special feature of an extra large jaw well designed to build its well. The well digger is an example of how the Creator gives gifts which we don't usually think about. Among those gifts, biological design as well as intelligence.
2: 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And be sure to join us next time for another Creation Moment, proclaiming evidence of God's truth.

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1: Here's your WLRV weather forecast for Southwest Virginia. I'm Chuck Brady. Putting an end to this Monday, we see a slight chance of rain later on. Wouldn't rule out a thunderstorm in the late part of the evening. Mostly cloudy skies, 65 is our low, but it's a 40% chance of rain tonight. Carry that over into Tuesday as well, a 40% chance of rain, mainly in the middle of the day tomorrow. We might see a little bit of sunshine in the afternoon and get up to a high of 84, and a slight chance of rain on Tuesday night as well. 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
1: Here's your WLRV weather forecast for Southwest Virginia. I'm Eli, the weather guy. Overnight, a chance of showers and thunderstorms, otherwise mostly cloudy with a low around 66. On Tuesday, 70% chance of showers and possible thunderstorms throughout the day, otherwise mostly cloudy with a high near 81. 60% chance of showers on Tuesday night, possible thunderstorms, mostly cloudy with a low around 66. Thanks for listening to your weather source for Southwest Virginia, WLRV.